0: Chamber music, Palm Beach, performing The Serenade in Vain by Carl Nielsen. 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
1: This week on Source Coda, join host Ryan Thompson for an overview and reintroduction to gaming's biggest franchises, from Super Mario Bros. 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
2: In your mid-Michigan weather forecast, expect mostly clear skies tonight with a low around 66. Showers and storms are likely tomorrow. Otherwise, it'll be partly sunny with highs in the mid-80s. Then expect partly sunny skies on Friday with a chance of rain and a high near 84.

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0: In your mid-Michigan weather forecast, expect mostly clear skies tonight with a low around 66. Showers and storms are likely tomorrow. Otherwise, it'll be partly sunny with highs in the mid-80s. Then expect partly sunny skies on Friday with a chance of rain and a high near 84.
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0: So beautiful, Cecilio Pereira, performing a canticle by Vicente Emilio Sojo. Coming up, it's A Trip to the Sea with Claude Debussy. That wasn't supposed to rhyme.
1: Hey everybody, this is Matt Wetroba, reminding you that if you miss any of my Sunday evening program, the first 2 hours will repeat the following Saturday. So join me for Folk with Matt Wetroba, Sunday at 6, and then again on Saturday at 6, right here on WKAR 90.5 FM.

In your mid-Michigan weather forecast, expect mostly clear skies tonight with a low around 66. Showers and storms are likely tomorrow. Otherwise, it'll be partly sunny with highs in the mid-80s. Then expect partly sunny skies on Friday with a chance of rain and a high near 84.

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0: Carlo Maria Giulini, leading the Royal Concertgebouw Orchestra, The Sea, La Mer, by Debussy. Coming up, Edmar Cologne is living the dream.
1: In your mid-Michigan weather forecast, expect mostly clear skies tonight with a low around 66. Showers and storms are likely tomorrow. Otherwise, it'll be partly sunny with highs in the mid-80s. Then expect partly sunny skies on Friday with a chance of rain and a high near 84.
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0: Puerto Rican composer and saxophonist Edmar Cologne won his country's prestigious presidential scholarship to attend the Berklee School of Music in Boston. Must have gone well. He recently finished a four-movement saxophone concerto commissioned by the Boston Pops that premiered in May 2024, performed by some guy named Branford Marsalis. In the meantime, here's some of his original music.

0: Hi, I'm Mary Black Gentinen from the MSU Libraries. I'm this week's host of WKAR's Community Classical. 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

0: wonderful Swedish clarinetist Martin Frost with the Askota Symphonic Wind Ensemble performing Variations on a Swedish Air by Bernard Krusel. Coming up, Gabriel Fauré's Little Musical Apologies.
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2: In your mid-Michigan weather forecast, expect mostly clear skies tonight with a low around 66. Showers and storms are likely tomorrow. Otherwise, it'll be partly sunny with highs in the mid-80s. Then expect partly sunny skies on Friday with a chance of rain and a high near 84.

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0: You never knew Cinderella could be so virtuosic. Lang Lang performing A Dream is a Wish Your Heart Makes by Jay Livingston from Cinderella. Coming up, the piece John Williams wrote before that Spielberg guy ever got a hold of his number.
1: On the next Great Lakes Concerts, the Ann Arbor Symphony performs Herencia by the contemporary Spanish composer Andrea Casarubios, and Benjamin Grosvenor joins the Lansing Symphony to play Beethoven's Emperor Piano Concerto, Saturday at noon.

In your mid-Michigan weather forecast, expect mostly clear skies tonight with a low around 66. Showers and storms are likely tomorrow. Otherwise, it'll be partly sunny with highs in the mid-80s. Then expect partly sunny skies on Friday with a chance of rain and a high near 84.

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1: In your mid-Michigan weather forecast, expect mostly clear skies tonight with a low around 66. Showers and storms are likely tomorrow. Otherwise, it'll be partly sunny with highs in the mid-80s. Then expect partly sunny skies on Friday with a chance of rain and a high near 84.
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0: 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Edvard Grieg's favorite diplomat, coming up next.
1: 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He's made his first solo album finally at 79. 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

0: Hard to imagine how that would have sounded in its original version. Joaquin Turina wrote it for four lutes at first. There's also a version for string quartet. That was the Orpheus Chamber Orchestra with The Bullfighter's Prayer by Joaquin Turina. More music that's very different from the original coming up in just a minute.
1: Hi, I'm Mary Black Gentinen from the MSU Libraries. I'm this week's host of WKAR's Community Classical. 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
0: This is one of J.S. Bach's most popular keyboard works. It's been widely performed both on the harpsichord and the piano. These days, it's known as Bach's Italian Concerto. But when he published it in 1735, along with a French overture for keyboard, Bach had a characteristically detailed title for the piece. He called it Keyboard practice consisting in a concerto after the Italian taste and an overture after the French manner for a harpsichord with two manuals composed for music lovers to refresh their spirits by Johann Sebastian Bach, Kapellmeister to His Highness the Prince of Anhalt-Köthen and director of the choir at Leipzig. Yeah, I suppose Italian concerto is a nice change from all that. But there is one more change to talk about. This is a version of the Italian concerto created by Andrew Lawrence King and his harp consort, not for a solo keyboard, but for a whole orchestra and a harpsichord.

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1: Culture and music. He expressed that inspiration through several pieces of music, until this one. He called it the last of my Irish music. The Garden of Fand by Arnold Bax, played here by the Ulster Orchestra.

0: The Garden of Fand by Arnold Bax. That was the Ulster Orchestra, conducted by Bryden Thompson.
1: 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To The Elder Scrolls, as the academic semester begins in earnest on the Michigan State campus. 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

0: Fabio Zanon, the guitarist, with the Sao Paulo Symphony Orchestra, conducted by Neil Thompson. That was The Guitar Concerto by Francisco Mignon. A musical soliloquy by Jennifer Higdon is coming up in about a minute.
1: Let's have a deep dive into the music of Joe Zawinul, an immigrant who made good in America. I'm Michael Stratton. 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
1: Listening to music can be a lot like going to a play. If you go to see Shakespeare's Hamlet, you probably know the to-be-or-not-to-be soliloquy. But what's the point of looking for the definitive version when you could just take in all sorts of different versions? Here is a soliloquy by American composer Jennifer Higdon, and she created 8 different versions of this soliloquy, usually for some sort of wind instrument and some sort of string ensemble. This is the version for flute and string quartet, played by flutist Susan Glazer with the Lark Quartet.

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0: Philharmonia Hungarica, conducted by Antal Dorati. That was the Symphony No. 67 in F major by Joseph Haydn.
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0: Orange Sound by Ola Yelo, played there by Ola Yelo. Coming up, a symphony 14 years in the making. Stay tuned.
1: 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I'm this week's host of WKAR's Community Classical. 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
0: The First Symphony by Johannes Brahms has been called many things. Beethoven's Tenth is one nickname. Brahms was certainly inspired by Beethoven when he wrote this. Inspired and intimidated, Brahms worked on this music for 14 years before he thought it was good enough. This symphony has also been called a long struggle from darkness to light. It starts in a turbulent C minor and culminates in a radiant C major. And here is the whole journey, guided by Claudio Abbado, conducting the Berlin Philharmonic.

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0: The Symphony No. 1 by Johannes Brahms. Claudio Abbado conducted the Berlin Philharmonic.
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0: members of Trio Wanderer, performing the Piano Trio No. 9 by Beethoven. The music that made Dorothy Howell an overnight sensation, coming up in about a minute.
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0: English composer Dorothy Howell was fresh out of the Royal Academy of Music. She was 21 years old, and she had her biggest hit right out of the gate, the symphonic poem Lamia, based on the poem by John Keats of the same name. Here is Lamia by Dorothy Howell, played by the BBC Philharmonic Orchestra.

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1: Like so much of Ottorino Respighi's music, his ballet Sèvres of ancient France was inspired by composers of earlier centuries. I'm Jody Knoll. 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

0: one of two pieces for piano that was part of a collection called Longing for the Brazilian Forests, music of Heitor Villa-Lobos that he wrote when he was in Paris and pining for, well, maybe not the pines, but certainly the trees of his Brazilian homeland. That was pianist Nelson Freire. Coming up, a very young composer writes a violin concerto for a slightly less very young violinist. Stay tuned.
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0: The Concerto for Violin and String Orchestra by a 13-year-old Felix Mendelssohn. That was Victoria Mulova playing violin there with the Academy of St. Martin in the Fields, conducted by Neville Mariner. Coming up, a 20th century composer takes us back to medieval times. Stay tuned.
1: On the next Great Lakes Concerts, the Ann Arbor Symphony performs Herencia by the contemporary Spanish composer Andrea Casarubios. And Benjamin Grosvenor joins the Lansing Symphony to play Beethoven's Emperor Piano Concerto. Saturday at noon,

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0: In Italy, the overture by Carl Goldmark, that was the Budapest Philharmonic Orchestra, conducted by András Korodi. Coming up, perhaps the only musical tribute to polyvinyl chloride.
1: Like so much of Ottorino Respighi's music, his ballet Sèvres of ancient France was inspired by composers of earlier centuries. I'm Jody Knoll. 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
2: Checking in with your Capital Region weather forecast, a chance of showers and thunderstorms expected throughout the day, otherwise partly sunny with a high near 85. Tonight, chance of showers and thunderstorms before 11 p.m., followed by a slight chance of showers. Overnight lows around 66.

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0: The Berlin Philharmonic, conducted by Gustavo Dudamel, with Don Juan by Richard Strauss. We'll end the hour with part of a violin concerto, tailor-made for the occasion. Stay tuned.
1: 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We'll talk about his contributions to punk rock through his collaboration with Smith and his anthology Nuggets, the more vulnerable direction of his new album, and the song he recorded under his pseudonym in his teens. 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

0: Anthony Marwood, the violinist, with the BBC Scottish Symphony Orchestra, conducted by Martin Brabbins. The third movement of the Violin Concerto by Samuel Coleridge Taylor. I'm Aaron Kane. Good morning, and thanks for listening.
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2: 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From Michigan State University, this is WKAR Classical in East Lansing. 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
1: Like so much of Ottorino Respighi's music, his ballet Sèvres of ancient France was inspired by composers of earlier centuries. I'm Jody Knoll. 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
2: Checking in with your Capital Region weather forecast, a chance of showers and thunderstorms expected throughout the day, otherwise partly sunny with a high near 85. Tonight, chance of showers and thunderstorms before 11 p.m., followed by a slight chance of showers, overnight lows around 66.

0: Dallas Wind Symphony with Jerry Junkin conducting English Dances. That was the first set written by Malcolm Arnold. I'm Kevin O'Connor. It's your classical.
1: This week on Source Coda, join host Ryan Thompson for an overview and reintroduction to gaming's biggest franchises, from Super Mario Bros. To The Elder Scrolls, as the academic semester begins in earnest on the Michigan State campus. 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

0: Mazurka from Ballet Scenes, a masterpiece of Alexander Glazunov, Naomi Yerby there, conducting the Scottish National Orchestra. Coming up next, arguably one of the most famous works in all of music, not just classical, it's Jacques Offenbach.
1: Let's have a deep dive into the music of Joe Zawinul, an immigrant who made good in America. I'm Michael Stratton. 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

Checking in with your Capital Region weather forecast, a chance of showers and thunderstorms expected throughout the day, otherwise partly sunny with a high near 85. Tonight, chance of showers and thunderstorms before 11 p.m., followed by a slight chance of showers. Overnight lows around 66.

0: That was 33rd Symphony, the finale by Mozart, Claudio Abbado with the orchestra, Mozart. Coming up, some Hector Berlioz. We'll also have Concierto en Flamenco by Federico Torroba.
1: Like so much of Ottorino Respighi's music, his ballet Sèvres of ancient France was inspired by composers of earlier centuries. I'm Jody Knoll. Join me for this music and more by Respighi on his birthday, beginning at 9 this morning on 90.5 Classical. This is Jody Knoll. I'm grateful that WKAR sustainers have made it possible for me to share the music I love with you for more than 30 years. 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

0: Pepe Romero, one of the legends of guitar, flamenco in particular, Alegrias de Cádiz from Concierto on Flamenco, Manuel Cole.
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3: 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But first, a look at our Capital Region weather forecast. A partly sunny day ahead with a good chance of showers and thunderstorms, a high around 85. Tonight, mostly cloudy, a chance of rain and thunderstorms, a low of 65. For Friday, we're going to start the day with some patchy fog, otherwise mostly cloudy to begin with and gradually becoming sunny throughout the day. There is a chance of rain before 11 a.m. at a high around 84. Then things get more simple for the weekend. Saturday mostly sunny with a high of 85. Sunny on Sunday with a high of 87 degrees. Partly cloudy, 78 in Flint, sunny and 77 in Jackson, and mostly cloudy and 73 degrees here in East Lansing. Good morning, my friends. I'm Jody Knoll, and from Michigan State University, this is 90.5 WKAR-FM and WKAR-FM HD1 East Lansing. Well, if you watch Antiques Roadshow, you've probably seen someone come on the program with porcelain objects from the French porcelain maker Sèvres, which is based in the town of the same name, S-E-V-R-E-S. To begin our celebration of Italian composer Ottorino Respighi's birthday, we'll hear music from his ballet called Sèvres of Ancient France. A number of the dancers portray porcelain statues. And the music for the ballet is based on themes from the 17th and 18th century in France, which was when the Sèvres porcelain factory went into service in about 1756. Here is that ballet music from 1920, Sèvres of Ancient France by Ottorino Respighi. Adriano directs the Czechoslovak Radio Symphony Orchestra.

Adriano directed the Czechoslovak Radio Symphony Orchestra in the ballet Sèvres of Ancient France, written in 1920 by Ottorino Respighi. The Italian composer was born in Bologna on this date 147 years ago in 1879. He lived until 1936 and died in Rome. Ottorino Respighi was kind of, well, you might almost say obsessed with music of ancient times, of the Renaissance and the Middle Ages and Baroque music. And at 10 this morning, we'll hear one of his three famous suites of ancient dances and airs. And we'll also hear a lesser-known piece at 11 o'clock, the ballet The Magic Pot, which was written in the same year as the ballet The Sèvres of Ancient France that we just heard. Well, next, we're going to continue with the ancient theme. In fact, we have ancient music for the rest of the hour. It's not all ancient music, but it has ancient in the title. Some of it 20th century, but like the Respighi that we just heard, but reflecting back on times of old. Next, music that was written in 1777 by Domenico Cimarosa, the overture to his comic opera The Fanatic of Ancient, Fanatic for Ancient Romans. The storyline is kind of charming. Don Cahormosa is obsessed with ancient Romans and has decorated his villa with portraits of imperial Romans. For his upcoming wedding to the widow Emilia, he hires an artist to add even more Roman paintings and frescoes. Turns out Emilia, a noble Roman lady, is not a widow after all, and a whirlwind of romantic confusion and mistaken identities ensues. But at least he gets a homemaker over along the way with lots of Roman frescoes. Here is the overture to the comic opera The Fanatic for Ancient Romans by Domenico Cimarosa. Kevin Mallon directs the Toronto Chamber Orchestra on 90.5 FM.

0: Kevin Mellon directed the Toronto Chamber Orchestra in the overture to the comic opera The Fanatic for Ancient Romans from the late 18th century by Domenico Cimarosa. In just a minute, here on 90.5 FM, a suite in the ancient style by Melanie Mel Boni.
1: From the desert sand to the sand that meets the sea, from the brightest sun of midday to the sun that never sets, I'm Diane Jones, inviting you to join me for Music of Sun and Sand, this week on Feminine Fusion.
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0: Here's a piece by Mel Boni, a woman composer from France in the late 19th and early 20th centuries. Her suite in the ancient style for clarinet, flute, violin, and piano, played by Ensemble Latitudes on WKAR-FM.

Ensemble Latitudes played Mel Boney's Suite in the Ancient Style for clarinet, flute, violin, and piano on WKAR-FM. Just about 25 before 10 now on this Thursday, the 9th of July. Good morning. I'm Jody Knoll. We'll move on to another ancient piece in just a moment, this time by Telemann. But first, let's take a look at our weather forecast. A partly sunny day ahead, but there's a good chance of rain and thunderstorms. Looks like, especially this early afternoon, with a high around 85. Tonight, mostly cloudy, a good chance of showers and thunderstorms, a low of 65. Some patchy fog to start the day on Friday, otherwise, starting off mostly cloudy, then gradually becoming sunny. There is a chance of morning rain at a high of 84. Quite a lot of sunshine on Saturday and Sunday, mostly sunny Saturday with a high of 85, sunny on Sunday with a high of 87. Partly cloudy, 77 in Ann Arbor. Grand Rapids has partly cloudy skies and 78. Here in East Lansing on the MSU campus, mostly cloudy and 74 degrees. In about a quarter of an hour, the Suite Ancienne, ancient suite for recorder and strings, written in the 20th century by British composer Philip Lane. But next, music by Telemann, his Overture of the Nations, Ancient and Modern. Telemann wrote a number of pieces for the Admiralty of Hamburg. In this piece, he was representing the trading partners of the Hanseatic League, playing off their historical or ancient reputations against their modern image. The countries depicted are Germany, Denmark, and Sweden. And the last movement is A Lament for the Sailors by the Girls in Every Port Left Behind. The Overture of the Nations, Ancient and Modern by Georg Philipp Telemann, the Amsterdam Chamber Orchestra, led by André Roux.

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0: André Rieu directed the Amsterdam Chamber Orchestra in the Overture of the Nations, Ancient and Modern, by Georg Philipp Telemann on WKAR-FM. The Suite Ancienne in the Olden Style by 20th century British composer Philip Lane right after this.
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0: Seven minutes before 10 o'clock, shortly after 10 this morning, we'll hear one of three suites of ancient dances and airs by Ottorino Respighi as we celebrate the 147th anniversary of his birth. But first, one more ancient piece leading into it by the 20th century British composer Philip Lane, 20th and 21st, he's still living. A piece that he wrote in 1988 for the Cheltenham International Festival of Music to accompany a pageant celebrating the bicentenary of King George III's visit to the spa town. It was performed in the open air and made allusions to the 1780s and earlier, while still maintaining elements that mark it as a 20th century piece. Here is the Suite Ancienne, Suite in the Olden Style, for recorder and strings by Philip Lane, John Turner, recorder soloist with the Royal Ballet Sinfonia, Gavin Sutherland directing.

Quite a delightful piece, I think, by the contemporary British composer Philip Lane, his Suite Ancienne, Suite in the Olden Style for recorder and strings. John Turner, recorder soloist with the Royal Ballet Sinfonia, directed by Gavin Sutherland. A suite of ancient dances and airs by Ottorino Respighi on his birthday in just a moment. Here on Michigan State University Radio, this is 90.5 WKAR-FM and WKAR-FM HD1 East Lansing. Good morning, I'm Jody Knoll. I hope your Thursday is going well so far. Looks like we may have a little rain to deal with at some point today. Partly sunny air forecast, but there's a good chance of showers and thunderstorms, a high around 85. Tonight, mostly cloudy, a chance of rain and thunderstorms, a low of 65. Some patchy fog to start the day on Friday. It'll be cloudy to start and then gradual clearing with a chance of rain before 11 at a high of 84. Abundant sunshine over the weekend, mostly sunny Saturday, a high of 85. Sunday, sunny, a high of 87. Midland has some rain at the moment and 72. Marshall, partly cloudy and 79. It's partly cloudy and 76 degrees here on the MSU campus. Ottorino Respighi, born in Bologna, Italy on this date in 1879, 147 years ago. He was fascinated by old music, music from the Renaissance and Middle Ages particularly, and wrote three suites of ancient airs and dances to pay homage to those times, but still kind of resurrect the music with a 20th century feel to it. Here is the second of those three suites of ancient dances and airs by Respighi. Richard Hickox leads Sinfonia 21.

Richard Hickox directed Sinfonia 21 in the second suite of Ancient Dances and Airs by Ottorino Respighi on this, the 147th anniversary of that composer's birth. At around 11 or shortly thereafter, we'll hear a rather obscure ballet by Respighi, but with lovely music, called The Magic Pot from 1920. Well, next we're going to go all the way back to the late 17th century and music of British composer Henry Purcell, an anthem that he wrote around 1680 to 1682, shortly after becoming organist at Westminster Abbey. The piece sets a couple of verses from Psalm 63, and it's famous for its joyful concluding Hallelujah, which has been adapted as a hymn tune, and the hymn tune is known as Westminster Abbey, and the text that is often sung with it is Christ is made the sure foundation. Here is the anthem, O God, Thou Art My God, by Henry Purcell. Choir of St. John's, Elora, and organist Matthew Larkin, directed by Noel Edison.

0: Choir of St. John's Illora and organist Matthew Larkin, directed by Noel Edison, in Henry Purcell's anthem, O God, Thou Art My God, a setting of Psalm, a couple of verses from Psalm 63, ending there with a beautiful Hallelujah, which has been adapted as a hymn tune and is used with the text, Christ is made the sure foundation. Well, the Illora Festival begins tomorrow and runs through July 26th. It's the 47th Illora International Choral Festival and takes place in the artist's village of Illora, Ontario, over 3 weeks in July, bringing choirs, world-class choirs, to that event. It's one that Judy and I hope to attend one of these years. In just a moment, we'll hear the Jackson Symphony Orchestra play music by Jonathan Bruce Brown called Skyward.
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0: In about 5 minutes, a symphony by Haydn called The Absent-Minded One. But next, music by Jonathan Bruce Brown, former composer in residence of the Jackson Symphony Orchestra, and a piece that he wrote in the summer of 2016 as a gift for the JSO's new music director at the time, Matthew Aubin. In the work, the composer says, my purpose in Skyward was to create a sense of enthusiasm, boundless energy, and limitless possibility. The opening fanfares represent the wide-open blue-sky optimism of new beginnings. Here is Skyward by Jonathan Bruce Brown, Matthew Aubin leading the Jackson Symphony Orchestra in this October 2024 performance.

Matthew Aubin directed the Jackson Symphony Orchestra in that October 2024 performance at the Potter Center of Jonathan Bruce Brown's Skyward. Well, I played that piece intending to combine it with telling you about a summer concert by the Jackson Symphony Orchestra tonight. But Jamie Paisley did some sleuthing and found out that the concert has been canceled because of the possibility of some severe weather this evening. The concert will be rescheduled to July 23rd. Keep an eye on the JSO's Facebook page or their website for more information as we get closer, and we'll keep you updated as well. Well, on the way in about 25 minutes, the ballet The Magic Pot by Ottorino Respighi on the anniversary of that composer's birth. Here's music by Franz Joseph Haydn, his Symphony No. 60, which is sometimes given the nickname Il Distratto, the absent-minded one, because the symphony was adapted from incidental music that Haydn composed for a comedy about a man so absent-minded he nearly forgot his own wedding. Here is the Symphony No. 60, The Absent-Minded One by Haydn, the Northern Chamber Orchestra, led by Nicholas Ward.

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Nicholas Ward directed the Northern Chamber Orchestra in the Symphony No. 60, Il Distratto, The Absent-Minded One, by Franz Josef Haydn. 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Good morning, I'm Jody Newell. A partly sunny day ahead, a good chance of showers and thunderstorms, though, and a high of 85. Tonight, mostly cloudy, a chance of rain and thunderstorms, a low of 65. Patchy fog to start the day on Friday. Otherwise, mostly cloudy to start the day and then gradually becoming sunny with a chance of rain in the morning at a high of 84. A sunny weekend, Saturday mostly sunny, a high of 85. Sunday sunny, a high of 87. Cloudy and 77 in Saginaw, sunny and 80 in Battle Creek. And here on the MSU campus, it's partly cloudy and 79. Humidity is creeping up again, though, with the heat index at 83. Ottorino Respighi, born on this date in 1879 in Bologna, Italy. He died in 1936 in Rome. A ballet next from 1920 called The Magic Pot, in which Respighi pays tribute to a group of lesser well-known Russian composers, including Gretchaninov and Arensky and Anton Rubinstein. And he also uses some popular Russian themes in the work and also writes music in the Russian style for it. Here is the ballet The Magic Pot by Ottorino Respighi, Adriano directing the Czechoslovak Radio Symphony Orchestra.

Adriano directed the Czechoslovak Radio Symphony Orchestra in the ballet The Magic Pot from 1920 by Ottorino Respighi, as we celebrate that composer's birth on this date in Bologna, Italy, back in 1879. During the noon hour today, we'll hear some of his piano music. Next on WKAR-FM, we continue with the magic theme with a couple of selections from the opera The Magic Flute by Mozart, a local performance with the MSU Opera Theater Chorus, the MSU Opera Theater Orchestra, and bass Jamie Eagle and tenor Connor Lindsay from a performance given in November of 2024 at Fairchild Theater. Octavio Mas-Arocas conducting. First we'll hear O Isis und Osiris, and then Dies Bildnis ist bezaubernd schön, both sung in English.

0: tenor Connor Lindsay as Tomino with the MSU Opera Theatre Orchestra and Octavio Mas-Arocas conducting the aria Dies Bildnis ist bezaubernd schön from The Magic Flute by Mozart. And before that, Jamie Eagle, bass as Sarastro with the MSU Opera Theatre Chorus and Opera Theatre Orchestra led by Octavio Mas-Arocas in O Isis und Osiris from Mozart's The Magic Flute. We'll hear a suite from the ballet Love the Magician by Manuel de Falla right after this.
1: 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That and more this week on MSU in Concert, Friday afternoon at 2 on WKAR.
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0: A suite from the ballet El Amor Brujo, Love the Magician, from the early 20th century by Manuel de Falla, played by the Los Angeles Guitar Quartet. 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Good afternoon, I'm Jody Knoll. We've been celebrating the 147th anniversary of the birth of Italian composer Ottorino Respighi today, and we've heard all orchestral works so far. In the noon hour, we'll hear some of his piano music, beginning with Allegro da Concerto, right after the news.
1: Live from NPR News, I'm Lakshmi Singh. Both the U.S. and Iran are signaling the planned talks with Iran for a permanent end to war are off. Those talks were supposed to resume after Iran buries its former supreme leader later today, but NPR's Emily Fang reports Iran and the U.S. are accusing each other of violating the truce.
2: President Trump has said he does not care if negotiators resume talks. Iran, meanwhile, lodged a complaint with the United Nations this week after a first round of U.S. strikes on Iran on Tuesday night. The Iranian government accused the U.S. of, quote, a blatant violation of the Charter of the United Nations and its international obligations. And as the U.S. struck Iran for a second night in a row on Wednesday, Iran's Mohsen Rezai, a former military commander and advisor to the Supreme Leader's office, referenced a line from the Quran in a post on X about reciprocal punishment, which ends, quote, the transgressing enemy and his accomplices will be punished. Emily Fang, NPR News.
1: After days of intense pressure from Maine and national Democratic leaders, Graham Plattner has ended his Senate campaign. Here's Maine Public's Kevin Miller.
3: Plattner continues to deny recent accusations that he raped a former romantic partner 5 years ago. But during an emotional video filmed outside, he accused Washington interests of using the allegations to neutralize his populist anti-establishment campaign.
4: We believe that for the movement to continue, can't be made.
3: The Marine Corps veteran and oysterman handily won Maine's Democratic primary last month. The state party will now select a new nominee to take on Republican Senator Susan Collins in a race that could decide control of the Senate. For NPR News, I'm Kevin Miller.
1: Financial advisors are weighing in on a new investment option for miners across the U.S. The Trump accounts launched over the weekend. NPR's Stephen Basaha has more.
5: Whether parents should invest their own money depends on if they've already taken advantage of what could be better options. Carrie Joy Grimes is the CEO of the personal finance company Work Money, and she said one of those options is first maxing out contributions for your own retirement.
6: Because what happens is we put money into our kids' stuff, and then we end up needing help in retirement. And that is a way worse financial stress on our kids.
5: But if you have a baby born between 2025 and the end of 2028, financial advisors say it's a simple decision. Sign up. Those kids are eligible for a $1,000 contribution from the federal government. Stephen Basaha, NPR News.
1: Bonnie Tyler, the Grammy-nominated singer perhaps best known for the hit Total Eclipse of the Heart, has died. Her family said on social media that she was hospitalized in Portugal. She was 75 years old. From Washington, this is NPR News.
7: For WKAR News, I'm Ellery Begay. The state's largest outbreak of a parasitic infection that causes severe diarrhea is continuing to increase this week. The Michigan Department of Health and Human Services reports more than 1,200 people have been diagnosed with cyclospora as of this morning. No deaths have been reported. The source remains unidentified. Cyclospora spreads through contaminated food and water, often linked to fresh produce. Investigations are also underway in 28 other states, including Ohio. State officials first announced the outbreak last week with over 170 cases. Today, that number has grown to 1,251. Health officials advise washing produce thoroughly and seeking medical attention if symptoms persist. John Deere owners should soon feel free to fix their own machines. The Federal Trade Commission and Michigan State Attorney General Dana Nessel, along with several other state attorneys general, have secured a right to repair settlement with farming equipment company Deere & Co., known as John Deere. The company faced complaints for withholding repair software and forcing customers to use authorized dealers. It's Deere's second right to repair settlement this year, following a $99 million class action settlement in April. Deere must now provide diagnostic and repair tools to equipment owners and independent shops, and can't retaliate against them for using alternatives. The company has denied wrongdoing, but says it supports more flexible repair options. Chance of showers and thunderstorms in the capital region this afternoon. Highs near 85. This is WKAR.
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0: It's 6.5 minutes past 12 noon on this Thursday, the 9th of July, and this is Michigan State University Radio, 90.5 WKAR-FM. Good afternoon, I'm Jody Newell. Ottorino Respighi was born in Bologna, Italy on this date 147 years ago. He lived until 1936, died in Rome. We earlier today heard a number of his orchestral pieces, but this hour we're going to hear a couple piano selections, both of them written as a late teenager. Later in the hour we'll hear a suite for piano from 1898, but first this Allegro da Concerto for piano, written when he was 17 years of age in 1896, played by pianist Massimo Palumbo.

Pianist Massimo Palumbo played Allegro de Concerto for piano by Ottorino Respighi, written at the age of 17. In about 20 minutes, we'll hear a suite for piano by Respighi from that same album, written when Respighi was just 19 years of age. Here is a concerto by Antonio Vivaldi on 90.5 FM for oboe, bassoon, strings, and continuo, played by the English Concert, led by Trevor Pinnock.

0: Oboist David Reichenberg, bassoonist Milan Turkovits, and the English Concert, directed by Trevor Pinnock. Concerto in G for oboe, bassoon, strings, and continuo by Antonio Vivaldi. Music by Carl Philipp Emanuel Bach, right after this.
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0: Carl Philipp Emanuel Bach, also known as C.P.E. Bach, was the fifth child and second surviving son of J.S. Bach with his first wife, Maria Barbara Bach. And like his father, he went into the family business, became quite a prolific composer, particularly for the keyboard. Here is a symphony in E major by Carl Philipp Emanuel Bach, Capella Istropolitana, directed by Christian Benda on 90.5 Classical.

Christian Benda directed Cappella Istropolitana in the Symphony in E Major by Carl Philipp Emanuel Bach on WKAR-FM. Today we've been celebrating the 147th anniversary of the birth of Italian composer Ottorino Respighi, born on this date in 1879. We've been playing this hour some of his piano music, which is infrequently heard. This is a piece written by Respighi when he was just 19 years of age, his Suite No. 1 in G, played by pianist Massimo Palumbo.

Pianist Massimo Palumbo played the Suite No. 1 in G for piano that was written by Ottorino Respighi at the age of 19 in 1898, on this the 147th anniversary of that composer's birth. When we return, music by a Catalan-born composer who studied in France and lived his life mainly in England. Since federal funding ended 1 year ago, WKAR Classical listeners have helped build a stronger future for the music you love. 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

0: Since federal funding ended, WKAR supporters increased sustaining donations by more than $500,000. 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
1: As a young man, he moved to Paris, where he trained as a composer and violinist, and then moved to England for most of the rest of his life, certainly his adult work life. So the name is spelled Louis and Grabeau, G-R-A-B-U. So it could be Louis Grabeau, or it could be Louis Grabeau, or it could be Louis Grabeau. At any rate, here's music he wrote for a play called The Valentinian in 1684, played by the Parley of Instruments Renaissance Violin Band, led by Peter Holman.

0: Incidental music for the play Valentinian, written in 1684 by Louis Grabeau. The Parley of Instruments Renaissance Violin Band was directed by Peter Holman. 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Our updated forecast for today, mostly cloudy, with a good chance of showers and thunderstorms, a high around 85. For tonight, mostly cloudy, a chance of showers and thunderstorms, a low of 65. A mostly cloudy start to the day tomorrow, including some patchy fog, then gradually becoming sunny with a chance of rain in the morning at a high of 84. And for the rest of the weekend, mostly sunny Saturday, a high of 85. Sunny on Sunday with a high of 87. Flint reporting partly cloudy skies and 83. In Jackson, some rain and 83. And here on the MSU campus, mostly cloudy, 82 degrees. I'm Jody Knoll. Jamie Paisley's here with a little smirk on his face, or is that a smile?
1: I think that's just me being happy with the weather for the weekend coming up. But first, before I do that, I should mention that tomorrow I want to give thanks to Linda Kernahan, who will be filling in for me as I take a day and have a long weekend camping out on the west side of the state.
0: Uh-huh.
1: I haven't camped in 35 years, but I'm being persuaded to by an individual, so we'll see how it goes.
0: Well, it looks like you'll have pretty good weather for it.
1: I mean...
0: And it'll probably be 10 degrees cooler over there.
1: That's true.
0: On the west
1: that's
0: side.
1: True. And I do hope, you know, especially since it is a return to camping since I was a Boy Scout, that it's not going to be the rain that we have to, yeah, to contend with either.
0: Right.
1: That's
0: there's so always the car you can jump into.
1: That's true. That's true. But thank you again to Linda for filling in for me and letting me do that. In the meantime, I guess that means any weekend plans on your end that you've got coming up?
0: We're headed out to west side of the state, too.
1: So. I think I'm going to be a bit south of you, though. Just a wee bit.
0: We'll be closer to Muskegon.
1: True. But speaking of plans and plans that change, we have heard, in case you missed it, that the Jackson Symphony Orchestra, their concert, which was going to be tonight at the Dahlem Center, has been postponed 2 weeks. So another Thursday night on the 23rd of July instead for a string quartet performance. I spoke to the person on the web that was running the website saying they were updating it as I was talking to them. So hopefully by now that is all updated as well on not just their Facebook page posting about it, but on their website too.
0: Mm-hmm.
1: So just a heads up for those planning to go to that free concert, the JSO, that is postponed 2 weeks. Let's continue on with music, though. It is, I guess not getting Close Encounters with the String Quartet, but I guess Close Encounters of the Third Kind. These excerpts from John Williams' score that he put together and in his debut performance where he conducted the Berlin Philharmonic, which, surprisingly, was only just a couple of years ago. Considering how good their brass ensemble is and how much he's associated with his fantastic brass writing, it took a long time for those two to get together. Glad they did, though.

from a live concert, naturally, but his debut concert with the Berlin Philharmonic. John Williams there, directing his own music from Close Encounters of the Third Kind, and that main theme of the ba-ba-ba-ba-bum. It ends on a perfect fifth, essentially on the five chord, not the full resolution of a one, something that still sounds good, but is looking forward to what happens next. That's why it ends on the five. Speaking of the Berlin Philharmonic, I talked about their brass ensemble and their brass heft, known as one of the great, comparable with the Chicago brass even. But, well, while Chicago is pretty close to us, come February 2nd, the Berlin brass will be even closer. They will be having a performance at the Concrete Hall at the Wharton Center. And even on their main page, front and center, they have the French hornist and great communicator for the brass world, including for the Berlin. Sarah Willis is purported to be there. Can't wait for that. That will be again February 2nd, so yes, Groundhog's Day, and if with any luck, you'll be perpetually in that same day, so you can go to the concert over and over again, if you are perhaps Bill Murray. You have a better chance, I think, at that, though. More information about the upcoming season at the Wharton Center is at whartoncenter.com, but can't wait for February. The Berlin Philharmonic Brass coming to East Lansing. Let's continue. Speaking of brass, this is the Fanfare for the Common Man by Aaron Copland. Here's Dustin Barr and the MSU Wind Symphony from this performance of 2017 at the Wharton Center.

0: Applause January 31st of 2017 at the Wharton Center in East Lansing. Dustin Barr and the students of the MSU Wind Symphony performing Aaron Copland's Fanfare for the Common Man. And by the way, thanks greatly to our partnership with the MSU College of Music to bring you that performance and others, including on MSU in Concert, which is still in the starts of a new season. You can catch that tomorrow at 2 p.m. right here on WKAR. But speaking of that performance, we also want to give a nod towards a little biography that we have about Aaron Copland, part of our Sounds and Stripes Forever. On the main WKR Facebook page, you can find a number of them at this point. We're releasing regarding a survey of American composers in conjunction with America 250, and Aaron Copland is indeed one of those. Again, you can find that at the Facebook page of WKR. When we return, it will be Franz Josef Haydn doing some stagecraft.
1: From the desert sand to the sand that meets the sea, from the brightest sun of midday to the sun that never sets, I'm Diane Jones, inviting you to join me for Music of Sun and Sand, this week on Feminine Fusion.
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0: Some clouds today and a good chance of showers and thunderstorms, especially later on, with a high around 85. With that system coming through overnight and lows dropping down to 65. Morning fog because of that moisture, I think, tomorrow, but then mostly cloudy. And there is a slight chance of rain in the morning, though, but sun in the afternoon with a high of 84. Saturday, mostly sunny, highs of 85, and sunny also Sunday with a high 87 degrees. As we continue on with Haydn and this Symphony No. 38, which he wrote in part with some instruments behind a screen, so that the main ensemble would play it, and then some of the ones behind the screen would play it, and the audience not knowing exactly what's going on, but they would hear an echo effect, hence why it has that nickname, the Echo Symphony by Haydn next, No. 38, with the Philharmonia Hungarica under Antal Dorati.

Haydn and his Echo Symphony, number 38 in C major there. With that ensemble, the first to tackle the entirety of the 104 symphonies of Haydn for London Decca Records. That was the Philharmonia Hungarica under Antal Doradi. First ones to do it. Let's continue. We'll have an overture for a comedy next. Music by Augusta Holmes, or Holmes. She is French, but her origins are a bit more towards the British Isles, so she added an accent to her name to make her seem a bit more French. I suppose Holmes, not Holmes. This work from 1875 by Augusta, her music played by the Rhineland Falls Philharmonic under Samuel Friedmann.

0: With Samuel Friedman and the Rhineland Falls Philharmonic, that was the overture for comedy from 1875 by Augusta Holmes, who I said added an accent to her name to make her appear a bit more French than she was, but she also changed her name to be something else entirely for some of her compositions, Hermann Zenta, because getting a piece played by, that was written by a man, was a bit more common in that era, so she used a pen name once in a while. When we return, we'll have a Heineken.
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0: Some clouds and a good chance of showers here or there in the afternoon with a high of 85. They'll still be with us overnight, lows down to 65. Maybe a bit of a morning spritz tomorrow. Also, morning fog as well. Otherwise cloudy, but becoming sunnier into the afternoon. The high around 84 for Friday. For the weekend proper here in mid-Michigan, mostly sunny with a high of 85. And sunny also Sunday with a high 87 degrees. For our final piece in this hour, before we give a birthday nod to Ottorino Respighi, we'll have a Heineken in his honor. That is to say, the composer Johann David Heineken. I mean, giving the other Heineken over the radio, a little bit difficult, challenging. I'm sure somebody's working on it, probably somebody that's a big Star Trek and Transporter fan. Here is the Oboe Violin Concerto in F by Heineken next. On oboe, it's Michael Niesmann. On violin, Anton Steck, while Reinhard Goebel leads the Cologne Musica Antiqua on WKAR.

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From Johann David Heineken, that concerto for violin, strings, oboe, violin, and continuo. That was Anton Steck on violin, Michael Niesmann on oboe, and Cologne Musica Antigua. From Michigan State University, this is 90.5 WKAR-FM and WKAR-FM HD1 East Lansing, NPR, and classical music. Now, it has been 1 year since the loss of federal funding here at WKAR. We want to say thank you to those that have helped sustain us during what has been, well, a challenging time, not just dealing with the loss of those finances, and ultimately we had to let go of 10 different of our colleagues over the past year, but also, well, it's a lot of other stress that happened as a result of being in the midst of that maelstrom, especially a year ago. Thank you for all the support, whether it be just reaching out when we're out and about in the community and saying thank you, or for those that are stepping up with contributions as a result of that loss of federal funding. For this July, we're looking for $5,000 to replace some of the money that was lost. So if you're able to be a sustaining member, the great way to do that is online at WKAR.org. Do it on your own time, but it really only takes about 2 minutes to put in your information, how much you'd like to give on a monthly basis, where you're from, credit card information. All that is easy to do in 2 minutes' time. And thank you to so many people that have stepped up and continue to do that. Again, as we're searching for $5,000 throughout the month of July. So if you are able to do that, thank you again. Online at WKAR.org. But if you prefer, you can also make that phone call and speak to somebody at 517-353-5000. Again, thanks. Well, let's celebrate a birthday next. Always good to celebrate for the top of the hour. It is the Academy of St. Martin in the Fields under Sir Neville Mariner. This is The Birds Suite by not Hitchcock, but rather Ottorino Respighi, born on this date. So interpolating a lot of older music that quoted some bird songs and put them all together into this Gli Uccelli, The Birds Suite of 1927.

0: And if you heard a cuckoo in there, you're not going cuckoo at all. In fact, you're meant to hear it. That was Gli Uccelli, or The Birds, a suite by Ottorino Spighi, whose birthday it is today. Happy birthday. We heard Sir Neville Mariner there in the Academy of St. Martin in the Fields.
1: Cause it's too darn hot. It's too darn hot.
2: On the next show, Tunes Across the Mitten, it is too darn hot. We're going to hear songs from Kiss Me Kate, Some Like It Hot, and Sunday in the Park with George. Join me, Adam Yankovi, as we endure the heat with musical theater songs about that hot weather on Show Tunes Across the Mitten, Friday night at 7 on WKAR.
0: Well, to that point, let's look at our mid-Michigan weather with the too darn hot. Mostly cloudy today, some showers and thunderstorms for the afternoon, and a high of 85. With that system still with us overnight, we're dropping down 20 degrees to 65, but still back to the mid-80s tomorrow, despite having maybe some morning rain and patchy fog in the morning, but becoming sunnier in the afternoon. Again, the high is 84 for Friday. Then 85 also Saturday under sunny skies, sunny also Sunday, and high 87 degrees. So yeah, it's creeping up there again, isn't it? Let's continue with the English concert under Andrew Manzi, this violin concerto in C major by Antonio Vivaldi.

0: The music of Antonio Vivaldi there, the Concerto in C for Violin, Opus 9, No. 2, Andrew Manzi on the violin while also leading the English concert. When we return, music of Wagner and an old singing competition.
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0: Cloudy, maybe some afternoon showers here or there with a high of 85. That'll still be with us overnight, though. Lows down to 65. Tomorrow, well, morning fog and a bit of rain, perhaps, but should trail out to become cloudy, then sunny in the afternoon with a high of 84. Saturday, mostly sunny, highs 85, and sunny also Sunday. Highs will be 87. For our final piece in this hour, it is music from Wagner. This is a suite from Die Meistersinger von Nürnberg. Mark Wigglesworth directs the BBC National Orchestra of Wales.

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0: Music to an old competition, Die Meistersinger von Nürnberg, the music of Richard Wagner there with the BBC National Orchestra of Wales in concert, as led by Mark Walesworth. From Michigan State University, this is 90.5 WKAR-FM and WKAR-FM HD1 East Lansing, where it's 3:01.
1: Live from NPR News, I'm Lakshmi Singh. The U.S. and Iran traded strikes for a second day after President Trump said on the sidelines of the NATO summit in Turkey this week that the ceasefire was over. NPR's Emily Feng is in Tel Aviv monitoring the latest outbreak in hostilities.
2: Despite this trade and fire and Trump's comments that the ceasefire is over in his eyes, Trump did not rule out more talks with Iran. But both the U.S. and Iran seem to be playing hardball with each other, and they seem to be waiting for the other country to back down first yet again. Iran's top negotiator, Mohammed Bagher Ghalibaf, wrote on X, the social media site, after the second day of U.S. strikes began, and he was warning, quote, if you strike, you will get hit. And he wrote that the Strait of Hormuz would only fully reopen on Iranian terms.
1: In Iran today, mourners filled the streets of Meshed and waved Iranian flags as they prepared to bury Iran's late Supreme Leader Ayatollah Ali Khamenei. He was killed on the first day of the U.S.-Israel war with Iran in late February. David Hearn has pleaded not guilty to a felony charge of damaging the Lincoln Memorial reflecting pool. The former U.S. Olympic canoeist made his appearance in court in Washington, D.C. Jacqueline Diaz reports.
3: In a crowded, stuffy courtroom today, Hearn's attorney entered his not guilty plea. Hearn sat between two defense attorneys and kept his comments to a minimum. But outside, a group of supporters chanted and held signs in support. Hearn and his attorneys claim this charge is trumped up and that he simply touched the pool. He did not damage it. The federal government says he purposely cut into the reflecting pool and caused serious damage. President Trump had the pool renovated for $14 million earlier this summer, but shortly after, paint was peeling and algae started growing. Hearn's next hearing is set for next month. Jacqueline Diaz, NPR News.
1: Prediction market Kalshi's launched a new program to fight political insider trading, but some bets are getting through. More from NPR's Luke Garrett.
4: Kalshi now uses Federal Election Commission data to actively track campaign staffer trades. Since launching the new program, Kalshi has blocked dozens of staffers from trading on their own races. Robert Denault is the company's head of enforcement and legal counsel.
5: We're looking at election markets with a very close eye here. They obviously bear really important integrity issues.
4: Kalshi's election tracking program launched just days after an NPR report on campaign insider trading. Former FEC Commissioner Lee Goodman called the program a good first step.
6: However, it's not a panacea, and it's, you know, because it leaves still many people who are involved in campaigns who will not show up on FEC reports.
4: At least one campaign staffer was able to trade on a race they were involved in on Kalshi, despite this new program. Luke Garrett, NPR News, Washington.
1: This is NPR.
7: For WKAR News, I'm Sophia Salaby. Storms are in the forecast for mid-Michigan through around 11 tonight. Already today, communities in the Capital Region have seen some strong systems move through. That includes near Muir in Ionia County, where forecasters monitor the possibility of a landspout in the early afternoon. There were no watches or warnings in effect at the time, and there was no confirmed touchdown. Caleb Ivins with Michigan Storm Chasers says landspouts are different from tornadoes and are usually weaker, but they're still monitored because they can cause localized damage. He explains what can cause that kind of spin.
8: The storm is on a surface boundary, and sometimes surface boundaries can have some convergence along them. Winds moving in different directions and speed at the surface, and when picked up by the storm, that can create a little bit of spin.
7: The system has moved east through Ingham and Eaton counties, and it's on its way through Washtenaw and Wayne counties. The decade-long process of replacing lead pipes connecting Flint homes and businesses to city water mains is coming to an end. Papers that will be filed in federal court tomorrow report Flint's service line replacement program has met all obligations set forth by the court in a lawsuit filed in 2017. Reverend Alfred Harris was among a group of local pastors and activists who sued the city to get the lead pipes replaced. He says now the city is on the right track.
9: There may be something unseen that we don't even know about today, but whatever that is, that issue that comes up, we will work together to rectify it.
7: For years since the water crisis, the city of Flint's tap water has tested within state and federal action levels for lead. But the city plans to continue offering Flint residents water filters and testing kits as it works to try to restore trust in the safety of the city's drinking water. Taking a look at your weather forecast for later tonight, we could see some rain and storms. Otherwise, it'll be cloudy with lows in the mid-60s.
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0: Glad you're with us on WKAR. I'm Jamie Paisley. Where it pays to be an introvert, sometimes in the classical sphere. Now, a lot of musicians, when they make their money, they have to go out and tour, and it's not just for, regular musicians and rock musicians, but also classical ones. But Yeno Yondo found what he really liked, because he hated working in front of people, and he was also a huge chain smoker as well, which kind of made it difficult sometimes. So when Naxos Records, which is kind of the budget level, budget mid-level, I would say, of a lot of classical companies, were looking to just record a whole bunch of things, Yeno Yondo was like, well, I can do that job, and they reached out to him, and so he recorded a whole slew of Haydn pieces, and it paid off for him, and they got a good career out of it. Chain-smoked the entire way through the studio. I don't want to know how long it took to fumigate that place, but Yeno Yondo, quite a name just by recording for Naxos Records. Here from that set, Yeno Yondo playing the Haydn Keyboard Sonata No. 8 in G, here on listener-supported WKAR.

From Haydn, that was the Keyboard Sonata No. 8 in G, as recorded by Naxos Records, and featuring Yeno Yondo at the piano. Let's continue with something a bit more upbeat, since Yeno Yondo, very much not a people person at all, but plenty of people found at Carnival. Here's the Carnival Overture by Dvorak with Niemi Järvi and the Scottish National Orchestra.

0: Written during his time in New York, early in the 2 years he spent in America, heading up the Conservatory of Music. That was part of his Love, Life, and Nature trilogy, specifically the Life part of it for the Carnival Overture, as opposed to the Othello and In Nature's Realm. Carnival Overture of Antonín Dvořák there, Opus 92, with the Scottish National Orchestra under Nemi Järvi. When we return, it's the Queen of Sheba. Maybe not the one you're thinking of, though.
1: 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He's made his first solo album finally at 79. We'll talk about his contributions to punk rock through his collaboration with Smith and his anthology Nuggets, the more vulnerable direction of his new album, and the song he recorded under the pseudonym in his teens. 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
0: Now, I don't know what it is. Maybe I'm just a person of a different era. But I like going through old, different things. I just recently bought a DVD of the old television program Topper, in part because it was an episode written by Stephen Sondheim. But there's something about older television shows that I enjoy. I once binged the entirety of The Rockford Files. And there's a sequence in there where Tom Selleck appears as a guest character, and he's with this kind of bumbling sidekick, just the two of them. You know, Rockford's not there, and he says, "Have you ever heard of Respighi?" And the other guy, the bumbling guy, says, "Oh, yeah, I don't really go for pasta." He's like, no, Respighi is a composer, and we listen to and enjoy his music. You know, this erudite kind of guy. And I just was aghast that there would be a Respighi pun as part of the Rockford Files, and I obviously have it stuck with me now. So in honor of Respighi, whose birthday it is today, born today in 1879, this is Respighi's suite from the ballet Belkis, Queen of Sheba. See, there's more than just the handle from Solomon, Entrance of the Queen of Sheba. In this Respighi rendition, it's the Philharmonia Orchestra under Jeffrey Simon.

0: On this, the anniversary of Respighi's birth today in 1879 in Italy. That was his suite from the ballet Belchis, Queen of Sheba from 1931. Jeffrey Simon there with the Philharmonia Orchestra.
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The Ensemble Villancico with the Lanjas para Bailar, Peruvian 18th century tune, as written by an anonymous composer. For our final piece, it is, well, a New Year's Day performance from 1989, Carlos Kleiber and the Vienna Philharmonic, and a piece by Strauss Jr., greatly also associated with kind of the holidays and New Year's, the overture to Die Fledermaus.

0: From that New Year's Day concert of 1989, the Vienna Philharmonic under Carlos Kleiber, that was the overture to Die Fledermaus by Strauss Jr. Now, I know that's the New Year's Day. They have their summer concert, I believe, coming up in 10 days exactly. And that is going to be recorded and broadcast in kind of a later part of August over on WKR television. But the summer concert from the Vienna Philharmonic, that tradition is coming back. And, well, if you don't have tickets to the 19th, don't worry. We'll have them for you on WKR and on Passport in about a month and a half or so. From Michigan State University, this is 90.5 WKAR-FM and WKAR-FM HD1, East Lansing, where it is 4 o'clock.
1: The president of the College Band Directors National Association asked Aaron Copland to write this piece. He said the purpose of this commission is to enrich the band repertoire with music that is representative of the composer's best work, and not one written with all sorts of technical or practical limitations. Sounds like he wanted no mumbo jumbo in there, but Copland probably would have called it bugaboo. Just a playable piece for college musicians. Oh, and make it one of your best, too. No trouble, Aaron said. You can hear the result a little later on in the hour. It's called Emblems. By George Gershwin, this is They Can't Take That Away From Me. Katie Mahan plays the piano.

0: A little parody slash tribute to Gioacchino Rossini by Eric Fenby. That was Rossini on Ilk L'Amour Overture. John Bradbury, clarinet, with the BBC Philharmonic Orchestra, and Ramon Gamba on the podium.
1: This week on The Fugue, in honor of Bastille Day, French composers who kept their heads by adapting their musical styles from the salons of the nobility to the streets of Paris. I'm Linda Carnahan. 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

Rain and possible thunderstorms for the rest of the afternoon, a high of 82. Clouds tonight with a chance of a shower, maybe a thunderstorm, a low 67. Cloudy to start us out on Friday, maybe some sunshine in the afternoon, a high of 83.

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1: For this last piece in the hour, let's head to the Highlands. John Wilson conducts the Royal Ballet Symphonia with music by Hamish McCunn. This is Highland Memories.

0: A short musical Highland track to finish up this hour. That was Highland Memories by Hamish McCann. John Wilson conducting the Royal Ballet Symphonia. I'm Scott Blankenship. Thanks a lot for your company this afternoon.
1: We feature one of my favorite works, Prokofiev's Romeo and Juliet, next time on the New York Philharmonic This Week. Hello, this is Alec Baldwin. Please join me for a program that will also feature the Symphony No. 5 by Tchaikovsky. Music director Jaap van Zweden will conduct the New York Philharmonic this week.
2: 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From Michigan State University, this is WKAR Classical in East Lansing. 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

0: Brother Soloists Playing Together for a Tarantella by Camille Saint-Saëns. That was Anthony McGill Clarinet, Damare McGill Flute with the Chicago Youth Symphony Orchestra, and Alan Tinkham conducting.
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Cloudy skies in your forecast tonight with a slight chance of a shower, maybe a thunderstorm, a low 67. Cloudy tomorrow morning, maybe some sunshine in the afternoon, a high of 83. Mostly sunny for the weekend, 85 for a high on Saturday, 88 on Sunday.

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0: Richard Strauss teamed up with librettist Hugo von Hofmannsthal for Der Rosenkavalier. That was the waltz sequence number one, with Vladimir Ashkenazy conducting the Czech Philharmonic Orchestra.
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0: That's the Strings Symphony No. 5, written by a very young Felix Mendelssohn. Agnieszka Duchmo conducting the Amadeus Ensemble.
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3: In your mid-Michigan weather forecast, we could see some more showers and storms tonight. Otherwise, it'll be mostly cloudy with a low around 66. Clouds will gradually clear tomorrow with a chance of rain in the morning and highs in the mid-80s. And expect mostly sunny skies on Saturday with a high near 85.
0: Next, David Dekau sets a poem by Henry Heveningham to music. The poem is built on the opening line of Twelfth Night, a poem explicitly about music as the sustenance and expression of love. Here's If Music Be the Food of Love, with Anton Armstrong leading the St. Olaf Choir

0: It's called The Kitchen Review, written by Bohuslav Martinu, played by Lahti Chamber Ensemble.
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0: show is for Woody Guthrie this week on Folk Alley, born July 14th, 1912. Hey, I'm Cindy Howes. Songs from his family, songs written by Woody, and of course, the Dust Bowl troubadour himself. Hope you can join me this week on Folk Alley.
1: 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From Michigan State University, this is WKAR Classical in East Lansing. Thank you for listening. 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

0: Infusion has been honored for excellence by the National Endowment for the Arts.
1: From the WCNY studios in Syracuse, New York, this is Feminine Fusion. I'm your host, Diane Jones. Every week, we take a look at women in the classical music world, those who are a part of history, and the women who are making history today. These are women who create, perform, and inspire. This is the sense of the desert hills, that there is room enough and time enough. Mary Hunter Austin. The desert and the sun, they go hand in hand, barren, uninhabitable, yet each holds beauty and inspiration. Today we revel in that beauty as we listen to the music of sun and sand. Jennifer Bellor is on the music composition faculty at the University of Nevada, Las Vegas. So it's no surprise she takes considerable inspiration from the desert around her. The liner notes from her CD, Reflections at Dusk, describe her music this way. There is a zone of beauty between light and dark, where colors and transitions are at their most ephemeral. Bellor reflects on some of those impressions as specifically inspired by the gorgeous sunsets in the Las Vegas area when overlooking the Whitney Mesa Trail. Far from the strip and gazing at the expansive skies juxtaposed with the rocky terrain, Bellor meditates on the gently shifting lyricism where earth meets the sky. Here are James Whiting and Merrick Hadji-Sheikh, vibraphones, Emily Montoya Barnes, harp, and Gabriela Ordóñez Villalobos,

Stefania De Kennessy is a native of Budapest and received her compositional training at Yale and Princeton. I have a piano solo from her now, which was commissioned by Mary Kathleen Ernst, who we'll also hear in this performance. It's an exciting work titled Sunburst, and it takes that title from the bright, explosive opening theme. And in my opinion, this is a work that doesn't need a great deal more description. I think you'll find it is exactly what it says it is. Sunburst. Here's pianist Mary Kathleen Ernst.

Sunburst by Stefania de Kennessy was commissioned and performed by pianist Mary Kathleen Ernst. Harpist and composer Lauren Scott was inspired by the words of poet Rupi Kaur for this work for harp quartet. The poem itself is simple. There is nothing left to worry about. The sun and her flowers are here. Scott asked her performers to prepare the harps like a prepared piano, which means adding items to change some of the sounds the instruments produce, including paper woven between the strings to make the sound of a kalimba, paper clips and coils placed on the base of the strings to make the sound of buzzing bees, and clips placed on a bass note to sound like a joyous and raucous rattle in the final part of this piece. After a calm introduction of short cadenzas, the sun wakes up and the sound of the kalimba creates a groove over which the flowers dance. The Sun and Her Flowers was written for Harps of the North, directed by Anita Aslin, and funded by PRS Foundation Women Make Music. Here are Lauren Scott, Elizabeth Bass, Alexander Ryder, and Eleanor Turner.

The Sun and Her Flowers by Lauren Scott, inspired by the short poem of the same name by Rupi Kaur. Our harpists were Lauren Scott, Elizabeth Bass, Alexander Ryder, and Eleanor Turner. Somehow the harp seems to lend itself to depictions of the sun just perfectly. Perhaps it harkens back to Greek and Roman mythology. Harpist Lavinia Meyer brings this next work to life from Polish composer Hania Rani. Rani gives us the simplest of explanations for her inspiration. Sun is inspired by the sensation of the warmth of the sun, but also by the feeling of being small in the face of the universe. Let's take a listen.

0: Sun by Hani Irani, inspired by the warmth of the sun as well as the feeling of being small in the face of the universe. We heard Lavinia Meyer perform.
1: 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Please join me for a program that will also feature the Symphony No. 5 by Tchaikovsky. 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
0: Next on Feminine Fusion, we turn from the warmth of the sun to the sands that meet the sea, and a performance from Caroline Eidsten Dahl. Dahl plays recorder with leading ensembles in her home of Norway as well as abroad. When a performer chooses to put a work on their CD, it's most often because it inspires them. That is certainly the case for this work, Seashore Meditations, which Dahl has included on her release, Blackbird. It's no surprise, considering Norway ranks second in the world for longest coastline. Here is Caroline Eidsten Dahl, recorder, with Vergard Lund, guitar, and Seashore Meditations by Morten Gotthaug.

Caroline Eidsten Dahl, recorder with Bergard Lund guitar, and Seashore Meditations by Morten Gotthaug. This work from composer Myra Warschauer is inspired by place and spirituality. She tells us Like Streams in the Desert was commissioned and premiered by the Dayton Philharmonic Orchestra, Neil Gittleman, music director, with support from the Jewish Federation of Greater Dayton, to recognize the 50th anniversary of the State of Israel. It's inspired by Psalm 126, whose theme is the return of exiles to Zion. Return us from our exile like streams in the desert. Warschauer's inspiration came during a six-week residency in Israel during the spring of 1997. Kirk Trevor conducts the Slovak Radio Symphony Orchestra with Like Streams in the Desert by Myra Warschauer.

0: 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Become a sustaining donor or upgrade your monthly gift today at WKAR.org. Sustain what matters, build what's next.
1: Polluted wildernesses, the tundra, and dense coniferous forests, mystified by Jean Sibelius in his last large-scale work, Tapiola, are bathed in countless shades of light. The work begins with a sparkling ray of sunshine. The orchestra radiates and rises, playfully traces it round and goes back to the beginning again. Solitary wind solos soar above the orchestra, softly proclaiming the peace of the summer night to answering sighs from a horn. A new beginning finally emerges in the strings, a chord beating with rugged, primitive force that fills the whole space with its warmth. This sets off a pulse of constantly remixing chords that ultimately fires the whole orchestra into action until the strings break away, ascend to the heights, and impart maybe the most important message of all. My first child was born on just such a night, as the summer's last warm day gave way to a dawn shrouded in autumnal mist, in a flash wiping away a whole season. Midnight Sun Variations is also about the opening of a woman's body to accommodate new life, about giving birth when the woman and the child within her part company, restoring her former self as the light fades into autumn. The work was commissioned by the BBC Philharmonic and the National Arts Center Orchestra in Canada and is dedicated to John Storgartz. Here is the Finnish Radio Symphony Orchestra under the baton of Nicholas Kollon.

0: Midnight Sun Variations by Outi Tarkkanen was performed by the Finnish Radio Symphony Orchestra. Nicholas Kolon conducted. And that wraps up this episode of The Music of Sun and Sand. Thank you, as always, for listening. I'm Diane Jones, inviting you to join me again next time as we celebrate women in the classical music world who create, perform, and inspire right here on Feminine Fusion. 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